0: perdão é uma expressão de amor e baseia-se na aceitação. 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
1: Then we're back with new industrial noise techno from two Brazilian labels, Meia Vida from Curitiba and Subtropics Records from São Paulo. Meia Vida just have released Depósitos Noturnos, Volume 1, a compilation with veterans and new techno producers. We're gonna listen some of them. And Subtropics released Sharpest Knife, a new album of one of Meia Vida's owner, Gustavo Paim, also known as G. Paim. 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See you next week.

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Thank you.

The following fragments are the traces of the memory of an undefinable territory, Latin America. In part, some of them were the search of a sound that cannot be found, as the definition of a territory cannot be sustained. However, its essence and struggle forever persists. We intend to listen to some of Mexico's and Ecuador's sonorous connections and differences, and from there to reflect them through our own experience.

Sound art has a long tradition in Latin America. Composers like Antonio Rusek, Vicente Rojo, and Roberto Morales in Mexico, and Mesías Maihuashka in Ecuador, we already creating words for electronics and electroacoustics. They have been generators of experimental sounds from the 70s to the present day.

For me, Messiah's Mayhuasca compositions are an invaluable source of inspiration. I found on them notions of asymmetry, instability, and chaos, where sounds coexist in a more organic way, a notion of what life actually is.

Our next excerpts show some inspirations of Rousek and Vicente Rojo, who composed it with this table upik. It's a musical composition tool devised by the composer Yannis Xenakis.

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Ah.

piece by Gruk Puya, which is a duo collaboration. Jani Hirvonen from Finland and Johannes Schäbler from Germany. I'm working with those two dudes as a trio. More news on that hopefully next month. So the compilation is Seasonal Diary 3, Curious Enchantment, and their track was called Covert Sounds from Secret Mounds. After that, a couple of pieces, long form pieces, from a release called The Dream Bird from 1992. So we heard Meditation 1 called Aurora, and Meditation 3 called Puente. Then we heard something new from Bodyhead, my old pal Bill Nace and Kim Gordon. This is a part of the Longform Editions label latest batch. Things come out in batches of four on Longform Editions, and Bodyhead released, I believe, their first contribution to the Longform Editions label. Great stuff. After that, Pink Twins, a track called Phantom Pain from a release called Head Penjing, or Penjing. And then more from the Seasonal Diary 3 comp. We heard Sam Prekop, a track called Nearly. We heard Patricia Wolf, The Junko's Nest. And we heard a piece called Moonbath Ritual by Nicholas Schneider. In the background, you can hear track 2 from the Don Slepian or Sleepian release called Open Spaces, and seeing us into the end of the show, another piece from the Pink Twins Head Penjing release called Sunswept. Thanks for listening, folks. This has been The Infinite Inward with me, F. Ampism. More info about what I'm up to on my website, www.ampism.com. Tune in for episode 65 next month. Thanks for listening. In the meantime, take care.

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This podcast is dedicated to drone music. Here is

after Axel Four. Here is American scientist Alvin Lucier. He used the vibration of a metallic wire on his music on a long thin wire. Manifesto of the Genre from 1977. This is my personal summary of it. Hope you enjoy.

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Special dedicated to drone music. You're still listening to Dronica on Resonance Extra from Pioneer of the genre. Special dedicated to drone music. Contemporary artists from London, seen from Pioneer of the genre. This was Alvin Lucier, masterpiece. Artist from London, seen my personal summary of it. Now, this was another masterpiece from Pauline Oliveros, accordion and voice.

Hello, it's Phantom Circuit, and from the compilation Volpiano Records Sampler EP Volume 9, that was Raphael by Marilyn Roxy, who actually runs the label. Yes, so we have a nice, gentle start to the show with our initial tracks. We won't stay like that all the way through, but we do have quite a lot of contemplative music in this edition. So here to help hold your eyes open is Sevenism.

Green-Eyed Thief by Felirium, a project by Andrei Vasilyov from Moscow. That's from his album Imprints, which you can find on the Internet Archive site. And that followed Hold Your Eyes Open by the incredibly prolific Sevenism. That comes from the album Recorded Dreams. And if you want to find either of those releases, or indeed much of the other music in this show, have a look at the playlist at phantomcircuit.com, which does its very best to help you with some useful links. Here's another Russian musician from St. Petersburg. This is Red Plain with After Five, Among the Trees.

Following on from Red Plain, that was Juan Pablo Giacovino from Buenos Aires recording as Natural Life Essence with the track Tree Transportation Dream Part 1 from his album Plants and Trees. We keep the music dreamy with Dream of the Melting Plain by Jody Lowther.

You're listening to Phantom Circuit, coming to you over the transmissions of Resonance Extra. And in that sequence you heard Dream of the Melting Plane by Jody Lowther, then Adjoining Planes Part 2 original by Lezet, a musician from Serbia. That's from the album Kurds 2, and that's Kurds with a C. Right at the end there we had some beautifully gloomy music from a self-titled EP by Bisem Rota released in 2012. And that was actually a download release, so the vinyl type crackles are actually part of the music. In 1996, Swiss band The Young Gods released the album Heaven Deconstruction as a side project under, I would say, the name Heaven Deconstruction. But you'll find it listed as a work by The Young Gods these days. Either way, now you have enough background to get the most out of this track, Lumière.

Spellbinding music by Carl Matthews from his brand new album Tuath de Danann. The track was Eochaid, which I understand was the name of a number of legendary Irish kings. So where do we go from there? How about some Queen Adrina?

0: quite intense. The wind was blowing. And it was burning debris was dropping on me from above. And I shouted down to him, "I'm going to burn to death, I'm going to burn to death." He says, "Stay flat, stay flat! Harry, stay flat!" It was just like that.
1: Dole Hospital from Taxidermy, the debut album by Sydney band Wet Taxis that was released in 1981 on the Terse label. The lineup back on that release was Gary Bradbury, Simon Nucky and Tim Nucky. You may recognise some of those names. If not, look into it. Before that, from the year 2000, the band Queen Adrena brought us Are the Songs My Disease? That was from their debut album, which was also called Taxidermy. And you may still know vocalist Katie Jane Garside best from her work with Daisy Chainsaw. These days she works with her partner Chris Whittingham as Ruby Throat. And they have a brand new album out this month, and I'm sure that will be worth our attention too. To end the show this time, let's listen to Transmission from the new album by Dr. Ellis, Happy at CERN. Be CERN to join Phantom Circuit in a week's time.
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3: The current operation is being manipulated from within the reality environment by Drumchalk preservers in conjunction with various extra-dimensional entities. Early intelligence reports indicate these origin codes functioning as human bio-vehicles at the highest levels of so-called governments. The legality of this is obviously nebulous. Drumchalk is also maintaining high level of fear control and history erasure is occurring so frequently. Various Doc Ops have been recalled due to reality tremors within the illusion flow. Tremchat's interest is simple. Deeper control over the bio-vehicles sentenced to this reality environment. Bio-vehicles operating within the American Empire construct are completely detached, functioning within a consciousness virus created by the ruling class, which veils the terrifying reality to which the average

Please stand clear of doors.

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1: Good afternoon, ladies and gentlemen. This is WAAM. We are conducting a little program this afternoon, and Mr. John A. Scott at the console of the organ will now play for you.

Hello and welcome to a new episode of Post New on Resonance Extra. My name is Keno, and today we are talking again about postmodern and post new music aesthetics. This episode is about ironic, esoteric, and ecstatic music. Let's start with some esoteric music genre. It's called Kulundi and it's supposed to heal you only by its rhythm. Let's listen to some Finnish example of Kulundi music.

This example of Kulundi music almost sounds like normal electronic music, or almost like FX Twin. Kulundi is all about picking the right frequencies in your track. Regarding esoteric music, I think the question is whether the artist is serious about the esoteric statements of his genre. Some artists only play the music or make the music just for fun. Some do believe in esoteric concepts. But let's take the train now to more ironic concepts of music.

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A favorite target, we can say, of ironic music is often pop music. Pop music got really important, and its strict structure and its own sound are ubiquitous, so it just has to be made fun of, especially because of its connection to capitalism and big labels. On the other hand, we all somehow like pop music as well. It's our enemy and our friend at the same time.

Probably because a lot of people feel like they need to relax more often. So this kind of ambient music or meditation music is not really esoteric, but it's just a tool for getting more comfortable and relaxed. There are a lot of ways to make this kind of music. Some people use modular synthesizer, some people use analog equipment like recorders, and some people use only recorded samples on their hard disk.

0: is time to step off the treadmill that our own mind has kept us on. It is time to lay aside our pressing agenda.
1: Bend over and take this dirt!
0: Full of important things which have to get done.
2: Let me till I come, please, please, please.
0: Come to the quiet. Come and be refreshed.
2: Feel good.
0: Be filled with living energy from the source of all life.
2: Oh my gosh!
0: Slow down your darting thoughts.
1: I'm gonna leave my mark for Torelli. Let him see where I've been.
0: Slow down the speed of your inner self. Slow your breathing. Release your mental grip.
1: Yes.
2: Oh, yeah.
0: We are going to a place far away from here. A quiet place full of peace and rest.

take another look at Ironic Music. Ironic Music, which remixes the shared knowledge of at least the Western culture. Ironic Music, which is almost internet meme-like, because it has a new point of view on old topics and old aesthetics. Vaporwave and the memes on SoundCloud are good examples for this method.

Humans like to cross borders. After we had techno in the 90s, the fast, dancing, electronic music genre, we nowadays have breakcore, which is even faster than techno, just because we can. And now we are going to listen to a track from an album called Big Summer Jams, which probably reminds us all of a particular track.

And this was episode 2 of Post New on Resonance Extra. My name is Keno. If you want to give feedback, please do so. Write an email to postnew@kenokeno.bingo or go to the website postnew.kenokeno.bingo. See you later, alligator. Bye bye.

0: almost didn't sound like a train anymore. It just sounded like some sort of animal.
1: We can hear the rumblings every time it goes past. And sometimes I lie awake thinking about the hole
2: appeared in the ceiling, and there was water coming in and mushrooms growing from the wallpaper.
3: It's kind of made me feel differently about what might be possible. I was part of some sort of ceremony.
4: I wasn't really there as a person. I was there as a kind of container. And I had to kind of like, hug is not really the right word, but kind of unfold this person.
2: It's like the sensation of someone coming from behind me and embracing me.

0: I don't remember what the game was, but the prize was like, they were a pearl that was inside a big shell. It was really beautiful, kind of glistening. And then they unzipped themselves out of the pearl and unfurled.
1: There was a performance happening in a wooden cubicle. They got us all to come in and lock the doors. Then they said, now get naked. And I was like, no, I'm not getting naked. And they were like, well, you can't leave. And then I said, I'm having a panic attack.
2: So I crawled out underneath the door of the cubicle. I was so angry. But then when the door opened, I saw the performance kind of dissipating. It was all dark and there were all these butterflies and beautiful naked bodies. And I thought, oh no, I think I kind of missed out now. But I was still kind of enraged.
3: It felt like my bed had slowly dipped and I was sliding out of it. I never really landed.
4: I arrive at the ferry port and I've missed the ferry. And the water is churning and the ferry is moving further and further away.
5: And the teacher, I remember her particularly hating me for some reason, asked, how do you not know that you're not dreaming now?

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I'm Resonance Extra. My name's Bobby Jewell, and this is Corduroy by Leon Hina. Send me anything ambient you have, bobby.jewell@gmail.com, and try listings will be online on our social media. 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

You are listening to Naus, a radio show of improvised electronics, recorded live on board a slice of reality, a vertical section of an ocean-going sand dredger that stands on the foreshore of the Thames at North Greenwich in London, since its placement there 25 years ago. Originally conceived of as a soundbite of lost industry to mark the turning of a millennium, the realities the ship witnesses are now very different. The high-octane leisure industries of the Millennium Dome and the docks, and the global finance district at Canary Wharf. As a guardian of the slice, I'm exploring and understanding the site as both a public sculpture and a private environment that sits beyond the boundaries of the usual. These radio shows are recordings of live events, happenings to explore the tensions that exist between the public and private. Curating the series around my own love for experimental electronics and improvisation is a way for me to bring communities into this setting, a chance to celebrate an underground London culture in a place that hasn't been commercialised or capitalised, even though it lies in the heart of these very environments. Naus refers to the ancient Greek word for ship, and also recalls the word nausea, a ship sickness, that reflects my feelings towards the neoliberalist landscape surrounding the ship. The sounds created here are a form of electronic, improvised noise resistance.

0: I can always run to him later, you. Well, why not? I'm going to do it. That's it.
1: Yeah, yeah, yeah. No, that's good loud, good loud.
0: Oh. I think I accidentally also switched off the sound of this freestyle. There we go. Maybe do more of the textual sounds, so we kill the dry signal now. That's not the game or yet, this is freaky still. That's the more textual sounds. Ambient. Drone. Even texture has noise. Oh.

way to wash off hand by coming in before you're going to be drowned.

0: You've been listening to Naus, a radio show of improvised electronics recorded live on board A Slice of Reality. This gathering heard sounds from Tom Hurst, Mohammed Rowe, and Elif Yelvach.
1: Shuffle.

1991, Smells Like Teen Spirit was Nirvana's biggest hit in most countries, charting high on music industry charts around the world in 1991 and 1992. The song garnered widespread critical acclaim, including topping the Village Voice Buzz and Jop Critics poll. The song was dubbed an anthem for apathetic kids of Generation X, but Nirvana grew uncomfortable with the attention it brought them.

In the years since Kurt Cobain's death, listeners and critics have continued to praise Smells Like Teen Spirit as one of the greatest songs of all time. It is the opening track and lead single from the band's second album, Nevermind, released on DGC Records. The unexpected success of the song propelled Nevermind to the top of several albums charts at the start of 1992, an event often marked as the point when grunge entered the mainstream.

0: The lyrics to Smells Like Teen Spirit were often difficult for listeners to decipher, both due to their nonsensicality and because of Cobain's slurred, guttural singing voice. This problem was compounded by the fact that the Nevermind album liner notes did not include any lyrics for the songs aside from selected lyrical fragments. This incomprehensibility contributed to the early resistance from radio stations towards adding the song to their playlists. One Jeffrey promoter recalled that people from rock radio told her,
1: "We can't play this. I can't understand what the guy is saying."

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Oh no, I know a dirty word. Hello, hello, hello, Paolo. 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
0: I am Niebla Fascista, a grunge trap home music. And I want to share us an oldie 90s memory. How did I discover this song? It smells like Teen Spirit. I had a VHS tape about Nirvana, and the film was a collage with some of the greatest moments of Nirvana. One of these moments was the live performance in the Top of the Tops TV show. The guitar, the bass, and the drums were playback, but the chords, voice, not. He sang deep and grimly. It was beautiful, like a grunge priest of a hippie cult.

0: The crowd came from Disney Club. Chris Novoselic raced up the bus like a plane. Dave Grohl lifted his drumsticks. The performance ended with the stage invaded by the teenagers, the claps.
1: The claps.

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1: This is the Comes Big Band, comprised of Nico Winera on the solo guitar. We're a big clap for Nico Winera. Yeah! Right, and we have... We have Cam on the bongos. So, myself is Liam O'Shaughnessy. And this is the Comes Big Band with Smells Like Teen Spirit by Nirvana. Let's go.

Hi, my name is Nestor Peixoto, fairly known as a serial arthropod or diaphanized animals, which is the moniker I use to reinterpret or cover, in this case, the song Smells Like Teen Spirit. Why did I decide to make this one? Because it's one of those classic tracks that whatever you do to it is gonna slap. It's gonna be a banger for sure. And I wanted to give my take as in the most decadent and decomposing way I could. That's why I chose to go with like this hybrid of stoner doom with some gore grind vocals and trying to make it like offbeat and placing the chords and the vocals whatever I was feeling like it has to be more dissonantly impacting to the listener. Also, I wanted to really make a cover of this track because it's one of those that also as a DJ I keep on researching and getting surprised by how the people reinvent this absolute masterpiece of a song from Nirvana.

The name Smells Like Teen Spirit came from graffiti Kathleen Hahn of the band Bikini Kill once wrote on the wall of lead singer Kurt Cobain's hotel room. She wrote Kurt Smells Like Teen Spirit in reference to a deodorant brand that Cobain's girlfriend at the time wore. Cobain,

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1: 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Resonance. Resonance. 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

Reports on an unidentified space station. Survey report 1. By good luck, we've been able to make an emergency landing on this uninhabited space station. There have been no casualties. We all count ourselves fortunate to have found a safe haven at a moment when the expedition was clearly set for disaster. The station carries no identification markings and is too small to appear on our charts. Although of elderly construction, it is in sound design and good working order, and seems to have been used in recent times as a transit depot for travelers resting at midpoints in their journeys. Its interior consists of a series of open passenger concourses, with comfortably equipped lounges and waiting rooms. As yet, we have not been able to locate the bridge or control center. We assume that the station was one of many satellite droges surrounding a large command unit, and was abandoned when a decline in traffic left the surplus to the needs of the parent transit system. A curious feature of the station is its powerful gravitational field, far stronger than would be suggested for its small mass. However, it probably represents a faulty reading by our instruments. We hope to shortly complete our repairs and are grateful to have found shelter in this relic of the now forgotten migrations of the past. Estimated diameter of the station, 500 meters.

Survey report 2. Our repairs are taking longer than we first anticipated. Certain pieces of equipment will have to be reconstructed from scratch. And to shorten this task, we're carrying out a search of our temporary home. To a surprise, we found that the station is far larger than we guessed. A thin local atmosphere surrounds the station, composed of an interstellar dust attracted by its unusually high gravity. This fine vapor obscures the substantial bulk of the station and led us to assume that it was no more than a few hundred meters in diameter. We began by setting out across the central passenger concourse that separates the two hemispheres of the station. This wide deck is furnished with thousands of tables and chairs, but on reaching the high partition door 200 meters away, we discover that the restaurant deck is only a modest annex to a far larger concourse. An immense roof of 3 stories high extends across the open expanse of lounges. We explored several of the imposing staircases, each equipped with a substantial mezzanine, and found that it led to an identical concourse above and below. The space station has clearly been used as a vast transit facility, comfortably accommodating many thousands of passengers. There are no crew quarters or crown control posts. The absence of even a single cabin indicates that the army of passengers spent only a brief time here before being moved on, and must have been remarkable self-discipline or under powerful restraint. Estimated diameter, 1 mile.

Survey Report 3. A period of growing confusion. Two of our number set out 48 hours ago to explore the lower decks of the station, and so far they have failed to return. We have carried out an extensive search and fear that a tragic accident has taken place. None of the hundreds of elevators is in working order, but our companions may have entered into an unanchored cabin and fallen to their deaths. We managed to force open one of the heavy doors and gaze with awe down the immense shaft. Many of the elevators within the station could have comfortably carried 1,000 passengers. We hurled several pieces of furniture down the shaft, hoping to time the interval before their impact, but no sound returned to us. Our voices echoed away into a bottomless pit. Perhaps our companions are marooned far from us on lower levels. Given the likely size of the station, the hope remains that a maintenance staff occupied the crew quarters at some remote upper deck, unaware of our presence here. As soon as we contact them, they'll help us rescue our companions. Estimated diameter, 10 miles.

Survey Report 4. Once again, our estimate of the station's size has been substantially revised. The station clearly has the dimensions of a large asteroid or even a small planet. Our instruments indicate that there are thousands of decks, each extending for miles across an undifferentiated terrain of passenger concourses, lounges, and restaurant terraces. As before, there is no sign of any crew or supervisory staff, yet somehow a vast passenger complement has moved through this planetary waiting room. While resting in the armchairs beneath the unvarying light, we have all noticed that our sense of direction soon vanishes. Each of us sits at the point in space that at the same time seems to have no precise location, but could be anywhere within these endless vistas of tables and armchairs. We can only assume that the passengers moving along these decks possess some instinctive homing device, a mental model of the station that allowed them to make their way within it. In order to establish the exact dimension of the station, and, if possible, rescue our companions, we have decided to abandon our repair work and set out on an unlimited survey, however far this may take us. Estimated diameter, 500 miles.

Survey Report 5. No trace of our companions. The silent interior spaces of the station have begun to affect our sense of time. We've been traveling in a straight line across one of the central decks, what feels like an uncountable period. The same pedestrian concourses, the same mezzanine attached to the stairways, and the same passenger lounges stretch for miles under an unchanging light. The energy needed to maintain this degree of illumination suggests the operators were used to a full passenger complement. However, there are unmistakable signs that no one has been here since the remote past. Clearly, whoever designed the station based the transit system within it on a timetable of gigantic dimensions. We press on, following the same aisle that separates two adjacent lounge concourses. We rest briefly at fixed intervals, but despite our steady passage, we sense that we're not moving at all, and may well be trapped within a small waiting room whose apparently infinite dimensions we circle like ants on a sphere. Paradoxically, our instruments confirm that we are penetrating a structure of rapidly increasing mass. Is our entire universe no more than an infinitely vast space terminal? Estimated diameter, 5,000 miles.

floors form a distinct horizon. So the station is a curvilinear structure of infinite form. There must be meridians that mark out its contours, and an equator that will return us to our original start point. We all feel an immediate surge of hope. Already we may have stumbled on an equatorial line, and despite the huge length of our journey, we may in fact be going home. Estimated diameter, 50,000 miles.

Survey Report 7. Our hopes have proved to be short-lived. Excited by the thought that we had mastered the station and cast the net around its invisible bulk, we were pressing on with renewed confidence. However, we know now that although the curvatures exist, they extend in all directions. Each of the walls curves away from its neighbors, the floors from the ceilings. The station, in fact, is an expanding structure whose size appears to increase exponentially. The longer the journey undertaken by the passengers,

passenger, the greater the incremental distance you'd have to travel. The virtually unlimited facilities of the station suggested the passengers were embarking on extremely long, if not infinite, journeys. Needless to say, the complex architecture of the station has ominous implications for us. We realize the size of the station is a measure, not of the number of passengers embarked, though this must have been vast, but of the length of the journeys that must have been undertaken within it. Indeed, there should only ideally be one passenger. A solitary voyager embarking on an infinite journey would require an infinity of transit lounges. As there are, fortunately, more than one of us, we can assume that the station is a finite structure with the appearance of an infinite one. The degree of which it approaches a finite size is merely a measure of the will and ambition of its passengers. Estimated diameter, 1 million miles.

survey report 8. Just when our spirits were at their lowest ebb, we had made a small but significant finding. We were moving across one of the limitless passenger decks, a prey to all fears and speculations, when we noticed the sign of recent habitation. A party of travellers had paused here in recent past. The chairs in the central concourse have been disturbed, an elevator door has been forced, and there are unmistakable traces left by wary voyagers. Without doubt there were more than two of them, so must regrettably exclude our lost companions. But there are others in the station, perhaps embarking on a journey as endless as our own. We have also noticed slight variation in the decor of the station, in the design of light fittings and floor tiles. These may seem trivial, but multiplying them by the virtually infinite size of the station, we can envisage a gradual evolution of its architecture. Somewhere in the station there may well be populated enclaves, even entire cities surrounded by empty passenger decks that stretch forever like free space. Perhaps there are nation-states whose civilizations rose and declined as their peoples paused in their endless migrations across the station. Where were they going? And what force propelled them on their meaningless journeys? We can only hope that they were driven forward by the greatest of all instincts, the need to establish the station's size. Estimated diameter, 5 light years.

Survey Report 9. We are jubilant. A growing euphoria has come over us as we move across the Great Concourse. We have seen no further traces of our fellow passengers, and it now seems likely that we were following on the inbuilt curvature of the station and crossed our own tracks. But this small setback counts for nothing now. We have accepted the limitless size of the station, and this awareness fills us with feelings that are almost religious. Our instruments confirm what we have long suspected, that the empty space across which we travel from our own solar system in fact lies within the interior of the station. One of our vast lacunae is set in its endless curving walls. Our solar system and its planets, the millions of other solar systems that constitute our galaxy, and the island universes themselves all lie within the boundaries of the station. The station is coeval with the cosmos, and constitutes the cosmos. Our duty is to travel across it on a journey whose departure point we have already begun to forget, and whose destination is the station itself, every floor and concourse within it. So we move on, sustained by our faith in the station, aware that every step we take thereby allows us to reach a small part of that destination. By its existence, the station sustains us and gives our lives their own meaning. We are so glad that in return we've begun to worship the station. Estimated diameter, 15,000 light years. Reports on an unidentified space station by J.G. Ballard.

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Ballant. 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
1: Breaking hearts and masks. 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
1: Welcoming in, hello, welcoming in something dark and clean, something I regret, FM vent.
2: Vent, vent, vent, vent, vent, vent, vent, vent, vent, vent, vent, vent, vent, vent, vent, vent, vent, vent, vent, vent, vent, vent, vent, vent, vent, vent, vent, vent, vent, vent, vent, vent, vent, vent, vent, vent, vent, vent, vent, vent, vent, vent, vent, vent, vent, vent, vent, vent, vent, vent, vent, vent, vent, vent, vent, vent, vent, vent, vent, vent, vent, vent, vent, vent, vent, vent, vent, vent, vent, vent, vent, vent, vent, vent, vent, vent, vent, vent, vent, vent, vent, vent, vent, vent, vent, vent, vent, vent, vent, vent, vent, vent, vent, vent, vent, vent, vent, vent, vent, vent, vent, vent, vent, vent, vent, vent, vent, vent, vent, vent, vent, vent, vent, vent, vent, vent, vent, vent, vent, vent, vent, vent, vent, vent, vent, vent

Boy. 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

0: using 1435 from AR Godstar, Godin, Goddard, yeah, Mrs. Goddard, the flamethrower.
1: Wash your hands up before you go to bed.
0: Talking smokes, talking orking blokes, talking men, talking to the TikToks. TikTok, Captain Talk, Captain Talk, Captain Talk. 44, Captain. It's the end of the roadshow, autumn roadshow. Just want to say big claps to Yongrak. And this is actually just a slice. Miniature slice in comparison to the truth, to the real, to the full. And it really is every time like learning a whole new way of being. You're sitting there and you're 2D. Similarity on the three. Umlaut on your number 5. Hockey stick. Rotting.

got gems, no fake shits. It's only two in the matrix. Allah and there's Satan. Hip hop turn 50 and Disney 100. Play my cards right, turn my Rover into a Hummer. But this game ain't about numbers. I'm a legend and a specter. Never the perfectionist. I'm using this crowbar and show you all what a weapon is. Extra protection like a Jimmy hat for COVID. The lost Ronin flip like Shinobi. Innocence lost as the slave ships. Prolonged Holocaust, my people remain amazing. We the Haagen-Dazs with hot sauce and stacked chips. Till the concrete flat in my fist, we beat up the pavement. Find rap and satin sheets, my nigga. We ain't playing. It's obvious that since I'm blocking the truths of the universe, keep my credo out my hat, I pull a kilo. At my best, I'm asking questions. 5% remain the essence. But I'm stressed to get this shit done. I turn away from the sun and it's my blessing. You rap gods got me wondering if I spoiled it. Omega Man with the primate emotion. Focus. Don't ever let niggas tell you what's authentic to your soul, cause I show them. You can get your bitch ass exposed like being in the Northern. 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

0: this, it's obvious. 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The bridge built over dim sum. An EP dumping will make a jump. 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Could out rap your favorite one. My microphone ain't set to stun. 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From trapeze acts up on the wire. Tried to run down your supply and ended up making the prices high. Pussy nigga, I ain't see you take no notes. And if they swear they tote, then we no joke. We gon' treat them like CBD and see a smoke for coming up show. Every nigga in my cohort, we be on the same thing. Still ill in my ego, pissing while I let it rain.
1: Born King, 2013. Spaghetti black in your city. It's looking shit at.

0: Nowhere.
1: I shouldn't realise these houses on Indian Road. Such long gardens at the back. That's down beside the church.
0: Hello. Welcome to Walk Place Distance Time. I'm Martin Eccles. Today's episode is Chance Encounters on Contencian Island, Set 1.

0: rather says France has tightened its restrictions.
1: Day 16. Sounds and sweet airs. Architecture speaks of values.
2: The problem is we don't have anybody who's in any position to do anything to ours, but they certainly won't be relaxing, will they?
0: Well, it sounds like the main people were in the park, but they were talking about, you know, even the tubes are empty now. Buses are empty, trains are empty, no traffic. Very light on motorways. It does look like people are

0: Bumblebee.
1: The health minister in New Zealand has been demoted for breaking his own travel advice.
0: Yeah.
1: Jacinda, he offered to resign, and she said, "Well, I need your advice, but you have to be severely demoted because, you know, you can't seem to be getting away with this." We went to his beach cottage. What is it about people in positions of responsibility who seem to think that they don't have to stick by their own rules?
0: It's not just people in positions of responsibility. We all do it. It's exceptionalism. It doesn't mean me. It's very common.

0: Which wasn't it? What?
1: What?
0: And not very healthy.
1: Sorry,
0: no.

0: I might finish. I'll hear around Mantel today or tomorrow.
1: Not the Tudor machinations.
0: Without the lockdown, it would have probably taken me about a month to read it.
1: And the other thing is, it'd be very good exercise, lifting it up and down all the time.
0: I think that's why my neck's hurting. Copy of the Testament. I'll read everything else I've got first.

0: the blue gate.
1: I don't know, but this guy's waiting for us.
0: Yeah. Oh, is he?
1: Yep.

0: we might as well. It'll be it'll be comfier. I'm assuming I can get through. Yeah.
1: More so near, aren't they?
0: Yeah.
1: I do feel for all these people who live in flats or small houses with no gardens and no...
0: We just go between these two groups.
2: Okay,
1: about your hat.
2: Hand hat.
1: Oh, two remarks about your hat.
0: Sorry, I didn't hear either of them.
1: Well, that lady said grand hat and the other lady said something about your hat. I have seen people giving you quite quizzical looks.
0: The interesting thing is I don't think

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Two magpies jostle at a roadkill.

0: That's rather nice. Makes it look like some sort of country estate, doesn't it?
1: Yeah, I wonder if they've been turned into houses.
0: Well, maybe you're right. Yeah, I bet that's what it is.
1: It's far too manicured to still be part of the lift.
0: There seem to be an awful lot of barbecues. Yeah. There's something that might still be in an NHS hospital.

Day 41. Another day. The crow's call echoes around the streets.

Day 8. Walk on Contention Island. 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

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Yeah. 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

0: It's really dry here now.
1: Yeah. Still more comfortable than walking on the bottom.

Day 10. 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

Day 37. 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Wooden gates let onto a cobbled yard.

0: There are bluebells in here. Never quite understood who this little bit of land belongs to. I'm assuming it's part of that garden, but...
1: It's interesting, isn't it?
0: Maple suckers, or... I think this is a maple rather than a sycamore. And the garden's full of them.
1: It certainly is. That whole thing is... Yeah. There's that little hollow.
0: Here they are there.
1: But... Well, presumably this thing just drops seeds.
0: Yep.
1: So some of them are suckers. And
0: yeah,
1: some of them
0: must
1: be just
0: seedlings.
1: Dropped seeds.
0: Yeah, I think so.
1: What's this thing? What's that?
0: I don't know. Some sort of shrub of some sort.
1: Somebody's planted the rowan there.
0: Yeah.
1: So it's been staked.

0: What's that one?
1: It's a laburnum.
0: Oh, darling.
1: And he said a buddleia, even on the tip of my tongue. Wow. They've done their best to hide it. That over there, that chimney going, the steel central heating conduit going. Oh, why does it need to be that?
0: Is it the central heating, do you think, or a...
1: Well, it looks like that sort of thing.
0: Yeah, I wonder what it is. Yes, because... I don't know.
1: Unless it's sort of... Grace and Perry's Newcastle pad with a chimney for his kiln or something. It really is pretty horrible. Actually, you're right, it's considerably bigger than... It's considerably bigger than most boiler chimneys. Maybe it's just a big boiler. Anyway, it's a blot on the landscape. It's a scar. I think it must just be a big boiler.

Day 22. 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

0: Schaffnitz.
1: Was?
0: It's a Schaffnitz.
1: It is goldfinch.
0: It's a goldfinch. That's the point of it.
1: I'm putting the gas potatoes in there. Potatoes sort of man.

0: sit back some. Allotment there, that's got a wheelbarrow full of flowers. Just to the right of that table.
1: It's got two.
0: Oh, yeah. Yeah.
1: Well, I'm going to show you what I'm hoping to do behind. It's all ready to go.

0: weird, is it?
1: Well, I'm assuming a lot of people, whatever they're doing, start doing it around 8 o'clock. So they're on their way.

Don't think it was. It's sort of in that tree there. It's a centre. That's three of things, yeah. Man. Wonder if they come in. Wonder if they went away. Because we didn't used to see any. And the last week or so we've started viewing them, and now we've seen three.

0: Wow, that's a clean bath. So they turned them all back on?
1: Yep.
2: Day 11. 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The paperboy neatly folds the day's news.
0: I thought you weren't allowed to poly tunnel anymore.
1: That's the exercises.
0: Oh.
1: I don't know how they managed to get away with it because it would be bigger than it's supposed to be.
0: I didn't know that.
1: That's where they're growing the branch that they're selling the shop.
0: Mm-hmm.

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I'm Martin Eccles. 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
2: It seems logical that a place of such beauty and splendor would be a great place to vacation. And that logic is justified each year when over 1 million visitors make Chilliwack their choice for fun in the sun and in the snow. With a mild winter climate and a hot summer sun, Chilliwack offers a variety of year-round adventure and relaxation for all ages and all activity levels.
1: My late brother died, and he left me his record collection. Died in 1982, and he'd spent 20 years harvesting the finest psychedelic and progressive rock sounds of the entire world. And he did this from a log cabin in the woods of Chilliwack, British Columbia. And he left those records to me, Bacon Face. And I'm here for the foreseeable future in the middle of the night on Resonance 104.4 FM, making my way through my late brother's precious legacy of acid folk, acid rock, free jazz, world fusion, psychedelic, progressive filth left for me in a bucket of slop to sort through, a kind of spiritual punishment that I must fill her in order to make sense of what has been left to me by him, to make sense of our relationship through the bequest of sound. And if that sounds like your idea of fun, then I hope you'll join me in the middle of the night on Resonance 104.4 FM for Global Globules with me, Bacon Face. It's all bacon, ladies and gentlemen. It's all bacon.

entered a tunnel and was cut into the earth. 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Decided right then I was too young to die. 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Wake up and watch out. 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Wake up and watch out. Oh, Mr. Conductor, tell me, where are we going? Mr. Conductor, where are we headed? Mr. Conductor, he just walked down by. Mr. Conductor.

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A platoon of fat ladies waiting for a lover. I had to push through them, and I kissed who I could, and I waded through them to get to the engineer. I had to get to the engineer. I had to get to the engineer. Oh, Mr. Conductor, tell me, where are we going? 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

0: Lights dimming, the moan of lost soldiers, blood like lake water seeping through my shoes. I faced an iron door and pounded it, and I hollered at it, and I screamed at it. I said, let me in. I said, let me in. I said, let me in. Oh, let me in. Let me in. Let me in. I want to get in. I want to see. I want to see the engineer. Come on, let me in. Come on, let me in. Well, I was let into the engineer's cabin. His broad back before me quilted with muscles. I said, where are you taking us? Where are we going? Where are you taking us? Where are we going? He turned around slowly, smiling, and said, I don't know. I'm just following. Just following the tracks. Just following the tracks. I just follow in the tracks. I'll follow in the tracks.
1: 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Almost too obvious a choice to cull from my late brother's record collection, composed largely, as it was, of extended self-indulgent psychedelic jams. What you were listening to before there, that was the Serpent Power from 1968, San Francisco native David Meltzer, the poet at the helm of the track Endless Tunnel, and before that, the mighty Country Joe and the Fish from the classic album Electric Music for the Mind and Body from 68, Death Sound Blues. This is 50 Foot Hose from Cauldron, their lone album from 67, and it's called Fantasy.

was I Am the Jor by Crow from Read Only Memory from 1979, the San Francisco Hawkwind, I guess you could call him tonight. We're listening on Global Globules to the sound of San Francisco from my late brother's record collection. This next group sound like they should have been from Detroit, but they were from San Francisco. I wish people would sound like where they're from. This is the Blue Cheer from 68, Dr. Plan.

Let's go. Let's go. Let's go. Come on, let's go. Empty out our pockets and disappear into the Bowery, missing all our appointments and turning up unshaven years later, old cigarette paper stuck to our pants, leaves in our hair. Let us not worry about the payments anymore. Let them come and take it away, whatever it was we were paying for, and us with it. Let us arise and go now to where dogs do it, over the hill, where they keep the earthquakes behind the city dump, lost among gas mains and garbage. Let us see the city dumps for what they are. Let us disappear in automobile graveyards and reappear years later, picking rags and newspapers. Do not bother to say goodbye to anyone. Your missus will not miss us. Let us disappear into the interior dark night of the Flowery Bowery, our eyes watery with the contemplation of empty bottles of Muscatel. Let us feed the pigeons at the city hall, urging them to do their duty in the mayor's office. Let us arise and go now under the city where ash cans roll and reappear in putrid clothes smelling of subways and subway men's rooms. Hurry up, please, it's time. The end is coming. Flash floods, disasters in the sun, dogs unleashed, sister in the street, her brassiere backwards. Let's get out of here. Let us go into the interior dark night of the soul still Bowery and find ourselves anew where subways stall and wait under the East River. Cross over into full puzzlement. South Ferry will not run forever. They are cutting out the Bay Ferries, but it is still not too late to get lost in Oakland. Washington has not yet toppled from his horse. There is still time to goose him and go. Goodbye, I'm off. Let us leave our income tax form behind and our waterproof wristwatch with it. Let us arise and go now to the Isle of Man is free. Hurry up, please, it's time. Let us disappear under Brooklyn's bridge, staggering blind after alley cats, blown statues in baggy pants, our tin can cries and garbage voices trailing. Junk for sale! Let's cut out, let's go into the real interior of the country where hawk shops reign, mere unblind anarchy upon us. The end is here, but golf goes on. It's raining, it's pouring, the old man is snoring. Another flood is coming, though not the kind you think. There is still time to sink and think. I wish to descend in society, I wish to make life free. Swing low, sweet chariot. Let us not wait for the Cadillacs to carry us triumphant into the interior, waving at the natives like Roman senators in the provinces, wearing poet's laurels on lighted brows. Let us not wait for the write-up on page one of the New York Times Book Review, images of insane success smiling from the photo. By the time they print your picture in Life magazine, you will have become a negative anyway, a print with a glossy finish. They will have come and gotten you to be famous, and you still will not be free. Let's go, smelling of sterno, into the interior night of the night under the bridge, where the benches are filled with discarded Bowling Green statues. Let us camp out, up in back of the reservoir, drawing our drawers on garbage fires behind the shoe factory. Follow dogs on docks, speak wild songs, throw stones, say anything, have done, turn loose. Blink at the sun and scratch and stumble into silence. Diddle in doorways, no horse, third hand, after everyone else is finished, and stagger befuddled into East River sunsets. Sleep in phone booths, puke in pawn shops, wailing for a winter overcoat. Let us arise and go now to the Isle of Man is free. Let loose the hogs of peace. Goodbye, I'm going. I'm selling everything and giving away the rest of the Goodwill Industries. It will be dark out there with the Salvation Army band and the mind its own illumination.
Let us go then, you and I, past the billboard spread against the sky. Let us go while we are able. Close down the joint. The system is all loused up. Rome was never like this. I'm tired of waiting for Godot. I'm going where turtles win. I'm going where con men puke and die. Let us be gone down the sad esplanades of the official world. Junk for sale. Goodbye, I'm walking out on the whole scene. Let us pass over, leaving our neckties behind on lampposts. Take up the full beard of walking anarchy, looking like Walt Whitman, a homemade bomb in the pocket. I wish to descend in the social scale. High society is low society. I am a social climber climbing downward, and the descent is difficult. The upper middle class ideal is for the birds, but the birds have no use for it, having their own kind of pecking order based upon birdsong. Pigeons on the grass, alas. I must arise and go now to the Isle of Man as free to walk among sailors and students on strange hot river banks. Hurry up, please, it's time. The social amenities will not be observed much longer. Let us arise and go now into the interior of Foster's cafeteria. So long, Emily Post. So long, Lowell Thomas. Goodbye, Harold Square. Goodbye, Broadway. Turn it off. Confound the system. Cancel all our leases. Lose the war without killing anybody. Let horses scream and ladies run to flushless powder rooms. The end has just begun. I want to announce it. Run, don't walk to the nearest exit. The real earthquake is coming. I can feel the building shake. I am the refined type. I cannot stand it. Let's go where asses lie down with customs collectors who call themselves literary critics. My tool is dusty. My body hung up too long in strange suspenders. Get me a bright bandana for a jockstrap. Turn loose and we'll be off. Where sports cars collapse and the world begins again. Hurry up, please, it's time. It's

0: is our beginning. Let us arise and go now to the Isle of Man is free and live the true blue simple life of wisdom and wonderment, where all things grow straight up aslant and singing in the yellow sun. Poppies out of cow pods, thinking angels out of turds. I must arise and go now to the Isle of Man is free, way up behind the broken woods and words of Arcady.
1: And that was the poet Lawrence Ferlinghetti from the 1957 album Poetry Readings in the Cellar. Lawrence Ferlinghetti and the Cellar Jazz Quartet, Junkman's Obligato. And tonight on Global Globules here on Resonance 104.4 FM with me, Pagan Face, Chilliwack, British Columbia. We're listening to the sounds of San Francisco from the psychedelic, progressive, and jazz era, drawn from my late brother's record collection. And it's not so much of a chore to work through it tonight. I used to quite like listening to these things. What we're listening to now, this is the Quicksilver Messenger Service. To many people, the epitome of self-indulgent, over-the-top guitar soloing, particularly this guy, John Cipollina. How dare he play these potently derived licks at such extravagant length? I tell you why, listeners, because he invented it, and he's the first guy to do it. And if it sounds like a cliche now, it's because of people ripping him off. And I don't know how that feels when I see these guys live from the Montreal Festival, a furious comedian. I invented that. I'm the John Cipollina of angry North American stand-up. This is the Quicksilver Messenger Service. You better settle in and like it. It's from 1968. It's over nearly half an hour long, and it's Bo Diddley's Who Do You Love?

Sure.

that strange drawing you were listening to there before that. That was Terry Riley from 1963, Mescaline Mix. And before that, a 26-minute jam my brother had on unmarked reel-to-reel for Jefferson Airplane and Jerry Garcia from 1969. Tonight we've been listening to the music of San Francisco, and taking us out, it's Hot Tuner from 1978, Genesis.

0: It's all bacon, ladies and gentlemen. It's all bacon.
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Hello and welcome to Late Works by Ear. I'm Joseph Bradley Hill, and today I'm joined by musicians Shoko Yoshida and Romilda, who will be improvising with one another for 30 minutes today here on Resonance 104.4 FM and Extra. This will be their second improvised sitting in the past month and a half, following on from their initial 30-minute improvisation on bass guitar and cello in October at the Alternative Art Fair Minor Attractions, where we soft launched this new recurring Late Works event series titled Sitters. The idea behind Sitters is to bring two musicians or other creative practitioners together to improvise together over a series of 30-minute sessions. The amount that they do is up to them. Romilda is an experimental solo project of Kirke Gross, a London-based Estonian artist and cellist. The project explores dark, atmospheric cello drones blended with live electronics and songwriting. Shoko Yoshida is a Japanese acid folk singer-songwriter. She is a bass player and singer for jazz punk band Findom in the UK and a doom shamanic band Kunatic in Japan. She also plays support bass for Nabiha Akbal. Both of them have been on the show this year so far as part of two, an individual one with Shoko and as part of Hoi Kral with Kirke. As the combination of bass guitar and cello we have today is not a standard duo, I was trying to find some examples of other work where these two instruments have combined. The first track you heard was Nirvana's cover of David Bowie's The Man Who Sold the World at MTV Unplugged, where they were joined on stage by cellist Laurie Goldston for the duration of the live performance, although you can't quite hear her in the mix as much, I feel, which is a bit of a shame. Laurie Goldston is a cellist, composer, improviser, producer, writer and teacher from Seattle, who in her own words is classically trained and rigorously detrained, possessor of a restless, semi-feral spirit. The next one is from bassist Massimo Popillo's band Zoo, with Fred Lonberg-Holm on cello, titled Shapeshifting.

0: There we had Shapeshifting by the band Zoo, one of Massimo Popillo's bands. I think he's of Spiritualized and Coil, I believe. Hello, Shoko. Hello, Kika. How are you doing?
1: Hi. Hello.
0: Thanks so much for coming on today and doing your second sitting. I think we're going to go straight into the performance. I know it's cool, we're doing a slightly awkward thing of just letting you walk over to the instruments and I'm going to fill the time. Yeah. And we'll chat about it afterwards. But basically, you both were with us at Minor Attractions on October, I think it was the 16th or something. In a very different setting to today, on a terrace open to the elements.
1: Yeah.
0: But playing bass and cello once more, and we're going to hear the second part of it, and we'll chat a bit more afterwards about what has changed since then. And yeah,
2: cool.
0: Yeah, so I'll let you set up now.
1: Okay,
2: thank you.
0: Let's find out.
1: But today's also raining. Last time was also raining too. So
0: yeah, we had a bit of trouble maybe avoiding water on that terrace.
1: I like that. I always enjoy that.
0: To paint the picture for listeners at home, we have Shoko Yoshida on bass guitar and maybe vocals. And Kika Gross Ramilda on cello. And I'm going to leave them to it now.

had the incredible Shoko Yoshida and Romilda with their Second Sinners performance. And here we're going to play one of Kicker's suggestions for bass guitar and cello. This is Talking Heads, the acoustic version of Psycho Killer featuring Arthur Russell.

0: I thought that was so cool. So that was the acoustic version of Psycho Killer featuring Arthur Russell, which we're just marveling at. Kika selected that one. It's one of your favorite songs?
1: Yeah, it was like, it used to be my favorite song for like a long time, and then I realized there's that version with Arthur Russell and it became even more favorite.
0: Yeah, a magical collaboration. Yeah, I mean, and obviously your improvisation was amazing. Loved it so much. I was just wondering how you feel, what kind of changed between those two performances for you, do you think?
1: I mean, this one felt much more intimate because the first one was like outdoors and with people, and you hear stuff quite differently outdoors.
0: Yeah.
1: It's like true. The sound, it was kind of like, I think it was maybe like louder, or we did much more, but maybe we couldn't hear that well. I don't know. I'm not sure. What do you think?
2: But I feel like the first time it was more ambient. Oh, sorry. It was more like ambient.
0: Because
2: it was outside in the rain and the people there. And more like atmosphere thing. But today it's like more noisy.
0: Yeah.
2: I don't know, noisy, and then focus on, like, I always try to focus on which tune, I mean, which tone we're playing or something.
0: Mm-hmm. Yeah, I think, and from an audience perspective, I think that first one, it was this, because there's quite a lot of background noise as well, it was this, what it really felt was this drowning out, and I think it was really morphed into a full sound, because obviously the bass and the cello are obviously extremely bassy instruments, whereas this one I think you're able to also get into it a little bit more and fine-tune and get those sounds out in a kind of, obviously, in more of an intimate setting.
1: I think the first one, the kind of the noise from outdoors, it was like, because it was like an event and there was a lot of people and talking and some other music happening, so it was like that was all also part of the first performance.
0: I think there was a difference here. I mean, what I was just mentioning to Kiko while we were listening to the Talking Heads is the idea that we've DI'd the instruments today, and it's really interesting for, I'd imagine, also to hear this back again, what's just coming through the monitors but through headphones, because of the sounds of the cello that are outside of the kind of pickup range effectively, which were also in there, really textured. I was just kind of quite satisfyingly taking my headphones on and off again to see what would happen. And I really enjoyed Shoko, the coffer's rhythm there. And I was like, oh my god, should I get Shoko some water? But you had some in front of you, so I was like, this is intentional.
2: Yeah, because once started, you can't stop.
0: Yeah.
2: I need to drink water, but my hands, like both hands, is busy. So yeah. So I need to make it part of it.
0: Yeah, and have you done that before? Like integrated?
2: Actually, I put it into my first EP.
0: Ah.
2: Yeah, it's a one track called Up and Down, and then when I recorded it, it was like I was singing in the water, inside the water. And then when I finished singing, like start coughing.
0: Yeah.
2: But I didn't use a cough like, like rhythms or something. Mm. So maybe today was first time used as a material of the sound.
0: Yeah, I was quite impressed by the ability to actually hold it off and then use it in time. I was just interested in the way, like whether you, obviously both as improvisers, in your own right, how maybe you change the way that you play based on the other person. Is there a way that you, maybe you change the way you play in the way that Shoko's playing? In a conscious, is there anything you recognize?
1: Well, I love the like repetition that Shoko does, like kind of playing like the same rhythm or like the same kind of bass line over and over again, because I kind of like to also like get into some kind of loop and not just kind of because like some improv can be more like just going really crazy and just completely doing some, I mean any improv is just like some improv is just that you kind of there's no like maybe repetition included, but I enjoy actually when there's, because then it feels more like some kind of maybe like a piece
0: or
1: a song.
2: Yeah.
1: So I like, and then it brings me more like into a zone maybe when there's some repetition.
0: Yeah.
1: So I enjoyed like staying in one idea for a bit and exploring different sounds and
0: And do you do that consciously, Shogo? Do you think, do you like to stay or give stay. That opportunity to the other person to explore for a while and then come into a different space, or?
2: It's like, I like, as you said, like, I'm just like, keep playing the same part. And that's, I enjoy it all the time. But like, for the, like, put myself into the zone.
0: Yeah.
2: And then when she got crazy, maybe this is a chance to change the part. And then, it was, I don't know. Sorry, I lost.
0: No, it's fine. Well, we're gonna. I thought of something. Even though I mentioned him last week, and I thought of something when you were talking about being under the water, and I mentioned Hermeto Pascual last week, and I don't know. Have either of you seen the Musica da Lagoa, where they're all in a they're in a little lake,
2: and
0: they're bubbling. Yeah. Play a little snippet of that. Now, just to hear a bit of that, and we're nearly at the end of the show already. So,
2: wow.
0: Oh, I'm still playing some of that. Oh my, there's a bit of Talking Head still playing. So yeah, this is a bit of Hermeto Pascual's Musica de Lagoa in 1985.

Mm-hmm.

0: There we had Hermeto Pascual with Musica de la Goa, and we faded out on them all splashing around in the lake together. And this final track is another one that I found. I think I got a bit distracted. This isn't strictly bass and cello, bass guitar and cello, but this is Fred Frith and Tom Cora, which will play us out. Yeah, thank you so much to Shoko and Romilda for coming on, and I look forward to hopefully another sitting with you both.
1: Thank you so much for having us.
2: Thank you.
0: Yeah, see you next week, everybody listening.

A house.

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My friends notice. I'm a spokesperson for a singing group that I belong to, and it's changed.

0: Heather is in Yapton. Hello, Heather.
1: Hello, Adrian. I wonder if Fanny could help me with the name of a cheese that I can't remember.
2: Right.
1: I had it many years ago in Britain, but I believe it's Italian.
2: Right.
1: And it's in the shape of a large sausage pear shape, and it has
3: yes.
1: a core of butter in the middle.
2: Right. Oh, a core of butter.
3: A butter in the middle? Because I was doing all right until you got to that far, because it's kind of almost like an avocado
2: yes.
3: shape.
1: Yes, that's right. You can spread it with a cheese and butter.
3: Clean, kind of a creamy white colour.
1: Creamy white colour, and there's this sort of yellowy butter core.
3: Yeah, I've seen them in the shops, and I don't know what they're called.
2: Right, there's one cheese, and I can't really pronounce it terribly well, but I think it would be Caciocavallo.
3: Caciocavallo.
2: Yes, yes.
1: I've never seen it, apart from one shop many years ago in Lyme Regis, I've never seen it.
3: Caciocavallo.
2: Yes, let me just say it again.
3: Say it again.
2: Caciocavallo.
1: I've never seen it.
3: Kind of a creamy white colour.
1: I can't remember.
2: Right.
1: Sort of yellowy butter core.
3: Yeah, I've seen them in the shops, and I don't know what they're called.
2: Oh, and it was, and you feel it was Italian, and
1: it wasn't
2: a
1: Italian.
2: Gosh, well, this would be an Italian.
3: Sounds Italian.
2: Yes, this is an Italian cheese, a little similar to provolone.
3: That Caciocavallo.
2: Yes, let me just say it
3: again.
2: Say it again. Caciocavallo.
3: Caciocavallo.
2: Yes, let me just say it again.
3: Say it again.
2: Caciocavallo. I can't really pronounce
3: right.
2: it.
1: Thank you very much.
3: Take care, love.
1: Thank
3: nice to talk to you. Bye-bye.
2: Bye.
3: Time out.
4: When it comes to sound advice, we pick people like us.
2: That's fantastic.
3: I don't know who's on line 1A, but I'll say hello.
5: Hello.
3: Who's
5: there? It's Lizzie.
3: Hi, Lizzie.
5: Hi. Not just mice like cheese, gerbils like it too.
2: How interesting.
5: And it is lovely, and I cannot find any sort of replacement in England.
3: Dofino.
2: Dofino. So spell that for me.
5: D-O-F-I-N-O.
3: Dofino.
2: Dofino.
5: They call it queso de la casa, which is house cheese.
3: Yeah.
5: D-O-F-I-N-O.
2: And what does it taste like?
5: Well, it's very like a sort of a very creamy Edam.
3: Dofina.
5: It really is such a nice cheese. I can't think why no one's picked up on it over here, because it's beautiful for cooking. It's lovely in sandwiches.
2: Yes.
5: Medio kilo Dofino, por favor.
2: Oh, wow.
3: Bon perfecto. Bye-bye.

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0: unexpected occurred.
1: Tobias!
2: Milo!
1: Tobias!
0: At this point, the television came back on the air, at first without audio. Here the rally is still proceeding in orderly fashion. People massed in front of an entrance to Central Committee headquarters. In the background, there are streams of people going away from the square. In the foreground, toward the balcony. Here, order has been restored temporarily. These recordings, too, give no indication of the nature of the disturbance.

0: 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We are beginning 50-step show.
1: Hadi çal.
2: Acil.
3: Yeah.
2: Acil.
3: Aye, acil.
2: Acil, acil.

0: Work. 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Now that's working.
1: Come on, everybody. Come on, come on. We got to sing all together tonight. About vibration, intimation, inflation.

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1: Hello, and welcome to XYFM. A few weeks ago, I sat down with two members of Mockrep, who are a Chicago-based performance art group. This is part two of two of that interview. Are you the future? Are we the future?
2: Are we the future? Oh, whoa, what a question there. I feel like that's a little loaded right there. I mean, aren't we all the future?
1: Yeah, we're all the future.
2: Isn't that, we're part of the future just like everybody else.
1: Tell me what you're doing over the next year.
2: Next is we're going to be at the Museum of Contemporary Art Chicago again for the Family Days event. So it's going to be an open museum where families can go through the museum, and we're creating a portion for that. We haven't worked directly with kids or that kind of community before in this way, but it's something that we've been talking about, and we're very, very excited to be doing that.
1: I can't imagine another group in contemporary music whose work is more playful and more like open to the interpretations of children than yours. And I mean that as a compliment.
2: Thank you. I think children have good taste oftentimes. So they, if we can have these children interact with what we make in a meaningful way, I mean, I know it'll be meaningful because kids have no other way of being. It's very visceral. It's very immediate and very honest in a certain sort of sense. And that's the kind of perspective that we try and bring to our art when we make it.
3: We're doing this thing called Common Core. It's like the series of tests that they, and like it's sort of the method and program that they have elementary school kids do here now. You know, you do these tests where you do a lot of math. and it's, it could be a video, it could be a live performance, but it's sort of like where the performance is predicated on these very impractical like physical gestures that we have to do in order to create whatever we're creating. And yeah, that's going to be awesome.
1: How do you approach documentation of your work?
3: A lot of the work we do is very much in the room, in the moment, live. And there's sort of kind of a beauty about that, that it can't be replicated. It can't really be documented. You have to be there. I think that's like an exciting thing. I think that's a thing that we like to explore. We want bodies to be in the room with us. At the same time, there are a lot of things that we do that can be that are just a video or can just be a media that you can access online.
2: We do document our work and with photographs and video for the live performances, but it's just never the same. And it never is it? Like for a live performance, you do have to be there in order to really be in the same room with people, because that's something that we try and engage with a lot with our work, is that idea of us being bodies in the same room and the kind of tension and energy that you experience with that.
3: I remember Zach Moore is another member of Mockrep. Oh, you probably met him. He wrote a piece for the ensemble to play, and I didn't go to the concert, and like I was looking at the score. I was like at his house looking at the score, and I was like, oh, are you guys gonna play it again? He's like, nah, I don't think so. Like, I think that piece was for that room at that time, and I would much rather write a new piece for Mockrep than reprise this one.
1: What kind of pushback do you experience from your performance?

0: Is there ever any kind of disagreement about the artistic material?
1: To think that when people get into the room, there isn't disagreement is impossible to think. You know, it's how these disagreements or differences in perspective get dealt with, and the end result of those discussions are often more productive and more potent than the individual perspectives to begin with. It's that attitude that allows for these disagreements and conflicts to come out in a productive way. It's definitely part of our process.
2: Yeah, I mean, also, you know, the people that we do end up working with are, or that I guess in the past that you guys have worked with, it seems like they enter into this like sort of non-hierarchical collaborative thing. Like they're open to that from the get-go, or else they probably wouldn't be somebody that we'd be working with, you know? I think I'm excited for the pushback, you know? Like, I think I need that, especially if we're like entering realms that we're not like super familiar with ourselves in terms of like different art forms and stuff. Like, I want to be able to have those conversations, or to like try something and have somebody be like, no way, can you do that? We're always sort of moving into unfamiliar territory. And so to have people to sort of check us or just open up the dialogue about pursuing that, you know, said territory is really, really crucial to like growing as a group.
1: Especially in the curating process, it's a lot of just visualizing how would we possibly do this? And if we were to possibly do this, what would it be like? What would be the, you know, what would, and why would we, why would we do that? I mean, like, we have to, you do have to think about all these things, especially when you're going to put so much energy into making something.
0: Totally. Tell me about one of your pet projects that didn't get through.
2: Oh, should I mention SNL?
1: Sure.
2: Okay, I pitched this. I pitched this thing called Saturday Night Live Live, which is like, oh my god, somebody's gonna do it now as soon as this.
1: Can't
2: wait. It's okay. It's done. They're the future now.
1: Yeah, they're up there.
2: I basically just wanted to do board. Like, oh, let's like completely in real time live mimic, like to the best of our ability, Saturday Night Live, like as an episode is being streamed, like on air, which means like you get a group of people in who are like every person is playing a cast member and you're just like plugged into a live stream of it, like via headphones and like a TV monitor, and you just do it. And there's a band there, so like who would like imitate all the like sounds, and there's like a Foley artist, you know, all these like elements. Sort of like, I don't know if you ever watched like Shreds videos. But it's like,
0: no. Yeah.
2: You know what
0: yes,
2: I mean? So yes. It's like a giant Shreds video for Saturday Night Live. But the thing is, like, none of us actually watch Saturday Night Live. And so one of us, before one of our last meetings, watched it and was like, this show is awful and really offensive. And like, it's, there's so many like problematic things with it, like just in like a socio-political context, that like, I think this is a really bad idea to even like imitate it. And we were like, oh, yeah, I don't know. I think there are a lot of proposals like that where I got really excited about one idea, but it was so important to bring it to the room to like have it, try it out on people so that I can get those responses and be like, oh yeah, I didn't think about that. You know, I didn't think about that really. And like, it's so good that we could have this discussion. Just for the record, we're not fans of Saturday Night Live.
0: Just that's clear. What kind of residencies have you got coming up?
1: The next time we're going on the road as an ensemble is going to be in April, and we're going to Stanford and going to be working on the doctoral thesis project of Jesse Marino, who's a good friend of ours and a collaborator in the past. And we're going to be there for 10 days. And
0: you did her piece, Infinitely Many Shrimp or something.
1: We're not going to be working on that piece specifically. We're going to be making something new, as well as working with some of the other composers in the department. And then we're going to continue on in California. We're also going to be having some stops down in San Diego and in Oakland.
2: I won't be there for that residency either, but I am curious to see how that works, having like grad school composers sort of get familiar with you guys and be like, hey, this is the aesthetic that we've been going towards, and seeing how, I mean, I guess you guys had a version of that, a more curated version of that at Darmstadt, but like finding those people, or maybe there are people there who like really are very much just right for instruments, and then like having them in the residency, I'm curious to see like what the collaborations will be like.
1: Yeah, well, I think our experience at Darmstadt was really formative in that sense, that we had a workshop of I believe it was 8 composers, mm-hmm. that we worked with collaboratively throughout the week to make work. It's important to us that we interact with and collaborate with these artists on a way that is honest for both sides of the equation, and I'm so sure it will be that.
2: Yeah, that's really exciting.
1: It's also something that's new for us to do, so we're still feeling out the situation as it goes. So yeah.
0: Do you have any plans to come to Europe?
1: In the immediate future, we don't have any plans to come to Europe, but we really hope to come back soon. We hope to have this tour be a reoccurring thing in our ensemble, that we have this exchange between Europe and America, that we come back and perform there often. That is our hope, though no set plans have been set in motion as of now.
0: You want to tell me about the Chicago New Music? Where do you see yourself sitting inside the Chicago New Music scene? What is your relationship to other groups?
2: There's a lot of like sort of variety show type, like recurring variety show or like genre bending like shows in Chicago. And I feel like Mock Rep is very at home with a lot of those. These sort of, yeah, very scrappy, lots of different art mediums all converging for one night of like lots of performances of lots of different things. Like I think that feels more at home to Mock Rep than even like the Frequency Festival, which we did. That was the Valentine's Day show that you were speaking of earlier. That was part of a, you know, all these different, mostly new music ensembles in Chicago. Like I think even now looking at us, we're a little more towards this sort of variety show, like you were saying, like collaborative multidisciplinary thing that, yeah, there's a bigger, more broad ecosystem of a lot of different artists, and we're like part of that thing. But like the kind of nice thing about it is that, yeah, we still have an audience that's very much from the music crowd, but then now all of a sudden we have all these people from like the devised theater crowd or the performance art world, or like, you know, it seems like that audience has sort of, expanded and also like, blended more, you know, like it's not, it doesn't feel like we're just playing to a music crowd, which is really exciting.
1: I've always thought of Mock Rep more as a result of the Chicago community of makers in music and beyond as well. There's an extremely active, and has become more active in the past 3 years or so, this community of interdisciplinary makers that are sharing work and putting on shows very frequently. You usually don't have to wait more than a week, maybe a week and a half, before there's a public showing of some kind of interdisciplinary collaborative work made by people in the community in a space that is accessible for everybody. There are many spaces that are open to presenting this kind of work in Chicago, which is really fantastic, because there's not every city could say that there are venues that want to present this kind of work, this new work that does draw upon many different areas of art making. There have been lots of people, and not just people who have joined up into ensembles, but individuals as well, that are undertaking a similar kind of aesthetic that we're approaching as Mock Rep. We're not by any means the only people making this kind of art in Chicago. Chicago is very, I'm very thankful to be a part of a community like that. And Mock Rep could only exist in a community that is strong in that regard.
0: XYFM. And now a piece by Sara Kabasi called Xvot 3 Backgrounds, played by the ensemble at CalArts with Wells Leng on keyboard and conducting and Violetta Kabasi on solo violin.

Filthy Lucre, Lingua Ignota, A Night of Imagined Languages.

0: And that concert is on Saturday 24th. You can find more details on the Filthy Luca website or, of course, on Facebook. And this is part two of my interview with Olli Hübner.
1: I used to work a lot with different collectives. Yeah. And I also like very much to work on my own as a composer. But when it comes to interdisciplinary stuff like performance, music, theater, and so on, I found out that I really like to work in collectives because other people just focus on other aspects. Over the last years, I've built up quite a large network of different people from theater or from other disciplines. And I've tried out different constellations of people, and some turned out to be very productive and effective, and some didn't.
2: Can you give me a particular example of where you've felt that kind of productive connection?
1: Mm-hmm. Just a few weeks ago, we had the premiere of a music theater piece in Venice, which is named Orpheus Moments, and the title is very ironical because it doesn't have anything to do with Orpheus in the end. But this piece was developed in a team of four people, including me, and we really started with the, we developed the first concrete thought about this piece all together in my kitchen, and we had this, our self-given task was in a way that if we don't manage to develop concept, a fundamental concept for a piece within one night, we won't make it. And we discussed for like 3 or 4 hours and we didn't really find the point. And then I was a bit sick and we had some red wine and one of the team members had a broken leg, and then we talked about the broken leg, and suddenly it was clear that we had to make a piece about a broken leg. It was kind of the idée fixe.
0: Mm-hmm.
1: That was so strong and so convincing in this very moment to all the four of us that we had great energy to develop this topic further and to build a network of associations. And we created the whole narration, or the plot of the piece together. We wrote all the texts together, which are sung and spoken. And then after we had reached a really high level of conceiving, every one of us would go into the individual work, which was in my case the composition of the music.
2: Who else do you have? So composer and...
1: We had me as a composer, then we had a person for stage and light and costume, another one for the staging, and fourth one for compiling the libretto in a way, which we had written together, but his task was in a way to put it or to create a consistent thing of it. And we would make every decisions together, and of course this leads to a lot of discussion because it almost never happens that all people involved have the same opinion about one issue. But about if you discuss on a point again and again and again, and if you have the feeling, okay, this won't work out at all, you go one step back and then you discuss on this. This is a lot of work, but it leads to a highly self-critical and self-reflecting mode of work. And this, for example, is something that really convinces me of this kind of teamwork.
0: And this is Ensemble Moderne playing in English. Three people. skyscrapers and palm trees in the background, and the sea to the left. With Enno Poppe conducting, I should note that this is not a collaborative work. This is Ole's work alone.
3: Der Inhalt der Erzählung wird als eine Verinnerlichung zur kollektiven Erinnerung.
4: Nicht das Emotionale. Oder das Unverfälschte.
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4: Effektiv abgebildet.
3: Dorn nicht erst weinen.

0: ruhig bleibt trotz allem stets der Gefassung.
1: And you have also the individual freedom, so that everyone creates on his own field. And of course, the team has to like fit together. And
2: so that's the first. Yeah. So the first stage is coming up with a fundamental concept.
1: Yeah.
2: And then the next stage is this kind of associative web mm-hmm. of different things. Mm-hmm. And then what happens? Are you all based in the same place? Are you all physically together?
1: In this case, yes, except for one of the team members. So we were all from Gießen, except for one from Munich. But we had the possibility to meet at least once a month for some days. So this worked out quite good.
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0: always flowing, scrambling and rushing about. Scrambling and rushing.
1: Why don't they stop someday? Why don't they stop?
0: Address themselves this way.
1: Address themselves.
0: Why are we here? Where are we going?
1: Why are we here?
0: It's time that we
1: where are we going?
0: Now. It's time that we
1: we're not here
0: now. To stay.
1: We're not
0: we're on
1: here.
0: A short stay. All is
1: we're on a short
0: stay. Life is just a bowl of cherries.
1: Life is just
0: a bowl of cherries.
1: It's too mysterious.
0: You work, you slave, you worry, so but you can't take your dough when you go,
1: so keep repeating it,
0: the very,
1: so keep repeating it,
0: strongest hope must fall,
1: strongest hope,
0: sweet things in life, to you were just
1: sweet things in life,
0: so how can you,
1: you were just
0: what you never how can you do, life is just terrible,
1: life,
0: so live, so live.

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A pile of empty bags. Next to a bookcase. Rotten. A rotten bookcase next to a big pile of empty bags. The bookcase is rotten and discarded. Next to it, a big pile of empty bags. An empty bag pile. An empty bag pile. Weather damaged. Rotten. Structurally unsound. Shelves no longer plumb and parallel. Discarded. Useless. Empty bags. Empty bags.

tarnished suit of armor, protecting no one from nothing. Decorative suit of armor, knockoff of battlements worn by warriors during the era of joust and crusade. Its most important function is that of decoration. Its only function is to simulate. It has been rendered impotent by rust. It was an object of virile triumph, but then became merely decorative. It was decorative, but then became an eyesore. The tragedy of the purely decorative is that eventually it always becomes an eyesore. Everything admired becomes reviled. Figured silver-pronged object rests in an unexpected location. No one expects to find the curiously configured silver-pronged object. The pronged object. The prong. The prong with an unusual configuration. The configuration of the prong is unusual. Uncommon. Exotic. Peculiar. Silver prong. Silver prong with an unusual silver hue and an equally peculiar configuration. We speculate on the form and function of the silver prong with a peculiar configuration. What could a prong of this sort be used for? Who would use a prong so peculiar in its configuration? What would that person use it for? For what purpose would that person employ the silver prong? What is the silver prong with an unusual configuration doing in a spot so unlikely for such an object? Everything about it is peculiar. The location, the presence of a prong. Aspects of the prong, including its size, its shape, its color. Are there other prongs like this? Are there other prongs comparable to this? Are there other prongs related to this? Where are they? What are their locations? Why are they spread out? Why are they not together in one spot? If you had more than one curiously configured silver-pronged object, think of the advantages and disadvantages of keeping them together and of keeping them separate. What is the proper location for prongs of this type?

the door doesn't function properly. Useless, non-functioning, broken door. It does not shut. It cannot be locked. It will not open. Useless door. It does not conceal. It does not protect. It does not offer passage. It is a broken, useless, non-functioning door. The door is completely doorless. It exists in a state of maximum doorlessness. There is nothing doorish about the door. The door is as close to not being a door as a door can be without ceasing to exist. The foulness created by the abolition of maintenance. The policy of running it into the ground and then replacing it. The slow death and rotten life of the replacement. Care and feeding have been abandoned for so long. No one knows how to do it. No one knows that it can be done. There is no one to care, no one to feed. The will to nurture is suspect. No one trusts a nurturer. Nurturers cannot be trusted. There is no plausible reason for taking a self-proclaimed nurturer at his word. The ulterior motive of the nurturer must be taken into account. You have to determine the nurturer's ulterior motive. Always regard anyone working for big care and feeding with suspicion. The nurturing industrial complex abuses its monopoly on care and feeding. The invisible care and feeding of the marketplace occurs behind closed doors with zero accountability or scrutiny or transparency. There is evidence to support the idea of a vast conspiracy of dark nurturers who repress renegade acts of care and feeding.

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1: 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I'm James Gormley and this is Nuke Watch.
2: I said no, we all went out.

You're listening to The Wire's Adventures in Sound and Music, and the track you've just heard is Coisado by Negro Leo. It's from the forthcoming album White Elephant on Hive Mind Records. I opened the show with New American Psycho 2 by Nuke Watch from the album Fusion, released by Sagome. After that was a solo project by Aaron Anderson, who is a member of Nuke Watch. The project is called Weird Shit USA 2. The track is called Ketamine Era, and it's from a split release called Slow Diet Ketamine Era by New York City Chapters versus Weird Shit USA 2. That's released by Arte Tetra Records. Next is a track by Victoria Mingo.

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0: Suppose beautiful Madeline Harvey, surrounded by her dearest friends.
1: Surprise!
0: In a world. The same world were replaced by a very different world in which all human beings were, well, so to say, paper thin somehow, minus any enfolded depth or surface alone. Even if that surface seemed so clever and quick about the intricate ways of that same such world, which still had, you know, no depth. But suppose this only meant the scene of the action was now elsewhere. No longer with human beings as such, but, you know, elsewhere. Even though this new, thin kind of being still participated, as of old, in many actions.

if within some fluid atmospheric field between people, which was now the place where the action was now taking place, no longer inside these very thin human beings, instead permeated by some fluid that enabled humans to now float on the surface of all things, all the while buffeted by the elsewhere of a life force operating in a new and unexpected way on the surface of these people.

has a box for you to check. An indication that you've consented to climb into the trunk. Climb into the trunk. Climb into the trunk. Get in the goddamn trunk! 74 O's, the size of a New York City studio, mid-90s. You're being driven to an undisclosed location. I'm relieved that you decided to do a stage kidnapping instead of jumping from a speeding car. We agreed that it would make sense during the spring when the garden was in full bloom. I could never get over your need to vanish so suddenly. Why you need to vanish so suddenly for? You always seem like the life of the orgy. Remember? Remember how we once laid vertical? It was the only way you could properly get off without using the dildo. It's how you learn to listen to jazz. You never liked the way I kiss. You never liked the way I kiss. True pornage without commitment. Just so that you know, I kept the vintage aprons. I kept the vintage aprons. I kept the vintage aprons you inherited from your eccentric aunt. I figured one day that you'll want them back for inspiration. You were always fascinated about death and endurance sports, like the time I found you curled into a ball underneath the glass table. You wetted yourself, so I figured you must have stayed stationary. Stay stationary until my discovery. Never mind explaining. Never mind. Things got awkward because you wanted to change the dynamics. The dynamics. Whoever tied your hands and feet did a sloppy job. Now, what was once fundamental is now monumental. I saw what happened. I saw what happened before the shit went viral. I witnessed all the fuckery before the voices came. Nighttime unplugged, shattered narratives. But because you believe you now have a life without me, that poly thingy, never worked out like we thought it would. Too many dicks. What were we thinking? Let's allow the day to unfold naturally. I like it when you keep it primal. This was all the good stuff, Lay. Push it any further and it'll become too familiar. Public consumption. And neither of us would want that. Tom, the doormat. Tom is a doormat. Tom, the doormat, came looking for you. He and his baby are trust fund kingsters, are talking about starting a poly soul band. But now that you're broke, maybe it's a good time to stop. My only regret will be that we never took advantage of how hot we looked when we were younger. Your nemesis is a triplet. Our day is without fanfare. I cling to the thought of cutting your perfect breast again. But call Sam instead. He's always in a state of happiness and will have something positive to say. Unlike us, not our fault, family history of chemical imbalances, denial, and bad dieting. Let's talk more about this when things get back to normal. I will start the conversation backwards. Ask the stranger if I can hold her baby, then give it back to her once it starts crying. She'll understand. You completed your 10,000 steps for the day and decided to blow bubbles when they walked in. I could never understand your need to be surrounded by narcissists. The cops finally showed up. I told them your plan, that you have every intention on coming back. So get back to normal. I made your favorite hot buttered oatmeal and grass-fed sausages. Too many expectations killed the moment. We walk instead. I forgot to tell you that I heard your otherkin neighbors arguing over whose turn it was to have a long time from the newborn. And they had the nerve to snob us. We only forget so that we can get a good sleep. But we forgive so that we may live. The weather is crisp. The none of the above session was started by you. You invented kink. You invented this shit. You can call me a cray-cray interventionist. There's a younger version of myself who wants to kick me in the nuts, humiliate, and check my fat existence.
I put on my jazz face. I put on my jazz face and think about the time my ex Darren, if he ever burned down a village, took a family at gunpoint or waterboarded. Hey Darren, you ever waterboarded? How does that feel, Darren?

began, I allowed him intervals. He made no objection, nor during our talks expressed any desire for a break in the proceedings. Themselves, when they occurred at whatever point, were passed naturally in silence. It was not uncommon for them to be both preceded and

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on my announcement of an interval, he would

gradually it appeared that these intervals proceeded according to his terms. And where both allotment and duration had rested with me, and become my imposition, they now proceeded according to his dictates.

predilection for windows was not assumed. And on approaching initially, when the break was stated, he paid no attention to the aspect beyond, either in daytime or in nighttime. Only in his course to the window, and his lack of interest in the aspect beyond, did he prove

0: by particular arrangement of window and curtain.
1: We usually play new and forthcoming releases on Adventures in Sound and Music, but now and then I like to sneak in something from the archives, just because it feels like a good fit. So the track you just heard was I Was No Longer His Dominant by Nurse With Wound from the album Automating, Volume 1, first released by United Dairies back in 1986. I felt like that segued well from the previous track, from a new release by Marvin Tate. That track was called Darren, and it's from the album Controlled Burn, courtesy of Amalgam. And that, in turn, followed on from Elsewhere One by Object Collection and Richard Foreman, which came out in October of last year on the album Suppose Beautiful Madeline Harvey via Infrequent Seams. Before that very loosely themed trio, what you will have heard in order of appearance was Victoria Mingo with Zero Sensuality from the album Godspill, released by Five Gate Temple, then Leslie Mock with Midland from the album Transient, released by American Dreams, and then Speaker Music with a track called Secularrhythmia, the Rhythmanalist relates to semi-acoustic reason. It's from the album Synoptic Audio on Planet Moo, and it also appears on the Wiretapper 71, which comes free with every copy of the latest issue of The Wire. That's the August issue. It's got a cover story about Angel Markloid, aka Fire Tools, and a free CD compilation stuck on the cover with a whole treasure trove of interesting music, including speaker music. That issue is out now. Here's Chris Corsano and Tashi Dorji.